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1: Live from the Birthplace of Country Music Museum in downtown Bristol, thank you for tuning in to Radio Bristol. Hope you enjoyed. And let's make some noise for the Poe Ramblin' Boys, everybody.

0: a live radio Bristol session with the Poe Ramblin' Boys. Late last night, a great classic bluegrass song. Man, y'all are doing it right. Thank you for coming down to Radio Bristol. We appreciate having you here. Tell us who all's in the band first.
1: Over here on the guitar doing all the tuning, he comes from Shepherdsville, Kentucky.
2: That's right.
1: He wrote that song. What's the name? Kentucky on My Mind. Yeah, that second song that we did. That's Josh Wrinkle on the guitar there.
2: Thank you.
1: Yeah.
2: Yeah.
1: Over here on the bass, he originally comes from the state of North Dakota and lives in, well, we all live in Sevier County now. That's Mr. Jasper Lorentzen on the bass. And back here on the banjo, all the way from the state of Kentucky, a little town called Mount Washington originally, and does a fine job singing that last song late last night for you, Mr. Jeremy Brown right there. And then I'm C.J. Lewandowski. I come from the state of Missouri.
0: Uh-huh. All right, so y'all from all over the place came together in Sevier County. Tell us a little bit about the background of the Poe Ramblin' Boys. You guys been going at it for a number of years now.
1: We'll be coming up on 3 years in 2017. And we actually started down at Old Smoky Moonshine down there in Gatlinburg, right in the heart of Gatlinburg. I was doing some fill-in work down there and had the opportunity to start my own band. And all of us, we knew each other. The first time that Josh and Jeremy and I ever met was at Bill Monroe's home place in Roseanne, Kentucky, when they still have the festival there. But that's where we met in 2008, I believe. And so those were the first guys I called. And then Jasper here, he was in the moonshine distillery pouring liquor for all the tourists. So he needed him a good job playing the bass, and we're just
3: still looking
1: for it. Yeah. So that's how it worked out.
0: Nice. So you met over in Roseanne for Jerusalem Ridge or Bean Blossom. Did y'all connect over the kind of music that you like? I know, because there's a bluegrass has a pretty wide range of stylistic sort of properties. You guys definitely are coming from a place honing in on some of the older recordings, it sounds like.
1: Yeah, we're pretty narrow-minded when it comes to the word bluegrass. And I get bluegrass to us is the old stuff. It has a certain drive to it. It has a certain rhythmic pattern to it. And it's just we bonded because of the music that we liked. Jeremy and Josh were playing with Tommy Brown and County Line Grass, and they were doing the Stanley flavored stuff, and I was playing with Carl Shiflett for a long time, and we all just had this traditional basis of music that we love. So I guess that's what really did bring us together.
0: How do you feel, coming from a Monroe, Stanley, two different kind of schools a little bit, but how's it come together and make your guys sound kind of unique? Is there a way to describe what y'all are doing?
1: I think it's traditional, but it's a little refreshing because, you listen to some of those recordings and Ralph and Jimmy Martin, they got together and recorded an album together, but Ralph and Monroe, they done a few things, but in later years, but to combine two of our favorites, I think it's brought up something a little bit newer.
0: Yeah,
1: a little,
0: for sure.
1: It's old, but it's new and refreshing at the same time, in my opinion.
0: Definitely. Well, the new record you guys put out this year, Back to the Mountains, and
1: yes, sir.
0: I know there's a lot of original material on that as mm-hmm. well, so I think the idea of keeping things fresh, that's a huge way to do it as well.
1: Yeah.
0: And it's still coming right out of that traditional pocket. Tell us a little bit about the songwriting and how you guys go about doing that.
1: Josh, you want to talk on that?
2: Yeah,
1: you're the songwriter, buddy.
2: I don't know really. It just, you got to have original material to, like you said, to stay fresh. And no one wants to listen to the same songs that's been recorded 1,000 times. And I've been writing for a long time. And I need to write on a new subject. I've kind of burnt out the topics I write on. The topic,
0: yeah.
2: I guess you say. But other than that, songwriting's really important to
0: no
2: what
0: doubt.
2: We do.
0: Do you guys have. So, The record came out in 2016. It's jam packed with all sorts of new tunes. Do you guys have more plans for recording coming up? Or
2: we've got
1: some plans together. The next project on Random Records, we've done talk to them and we got the okay from them. We've actually recorded the first track, but the next project will be a full gospel project, and it's going to have. We've been gathering some material. one of the things we like to do, well, with Back to the Mountains, we did the same thing too. A lot of that material, there's five or six songs. About half the record is original songs to the Poor Ramblin' Boys and to the writers in the band. And some of our friends gave us some songs. But the rest of the songs are older songs off of albums and stuff that we've collected over the years. So a lot of that stuff sounds newer because no one has ever heard it. And that's what we kind of like to do, is we like to dig through the records and find the I call them the gems, the ones that got overlooked by some other, like a Stanley Brothers song, Late Last Night. That was a great song, but it didn't get as much airplay is How Mountain Girls Can Love, and,
0: right?
1: And you know, yeah, four books in the Bible. That's one of the songs we've dug from the Stanley collection that we're gonna try and put on that record. So, you find those old songs and you make them new again, because a lot of these people haven't heard.
0: It's those true. Songs. The traditional canon for bluegrass, a lot of folks are doing the same songs, but there's the catalog's huge.
1: Huge.
0: And you know, talking about where you all are in Sevier County here over. In Bristol, Johnson City, Rich Artone, there's just a wealth of regional recordings from around the way, no doubt about it. So you guys are coming back through to do some shows. You got some festivals coming up in Bristol. Tell folks about that and when they can see you.
1: All right. We're going to be February 18th. We're going to be up here in Bristol for the Leon Kaiser tribute show. It's going to be a big tribute show that is a tribute to Dr. Ralph Stanley, and we were actually invited by Ralph too to come up and do it. Wow. We're pretty good buddies with him, and when they were putting it together, he told the promoter that they needed to call us. So we're going to be up here on February 18th for that, and then March, what is that, 24th, we're going to be at the Spring Bluegrass Festival right up here at the James Weiner.
2: February 11th too.
0: Yeah.
2: Pennington Gap, Virginia.
1: Oh, and February 11th we'll be in Pennington Gap. At the Lee Theater too, so we're gonna be pretty close a few times. Yeah.
0: To see y'all. Well, we got to get you on Farm and Fun Time. It's gonna happen. It's gotta happen.
1: Just give us a call and we'll be up here.
0: We're really happy to have the Poet Ramblin' Boys with us. Would y'all play us a few more tunes?
1: Yeah, we can do that.
0: All right,
1: sure.
0: Let's give them another round of applause, folks.
1: We want to thank y'all. We want to mention something real quick. Just a few weeks ago, we're gonna do Smoky Mountain Smoke. Which one you want to do? Okay. Well, we'll talk about it right now. But Jasper here. As we all know, the wildfires have hit Sevier County pretty hard. And Jasper was one of the folks that lost his home. And everything's good, though. He's got him a new house, and the wife is safe, and he's got his base, and everything's good. But we want to make mention that right here in Bristol, we've got a real gem, and it's called Pointer Brand. The bib overalls that we wear and some of the jeans that we wear and the coats and everything come from Pointer Brand. They're an endorsement for us. And when Jasper lost all his clothing, Pointer Brand gathered up a big box of clothes his size and sent it to him. So we want to thank Pointer Brand for helping out Jasper and helping out some of the folks that have hit the wildfires pretty hard. So, we'll do you a song that we all used to play with James King, and this is one of the songs that we love to do with him, The Lonesome Old Home.

Thank y'all. All right. Thank y'all. Let's do a song here. I just heard some old Ozark Bluegrass on the radio show here before we got to go live. Dub Crouch, Norman Ford, and the Bluegrass Rounders, they were on there. And I actually just went to Dub's estate sale and bought a whole bunch of his records. But I was raised up in the Ozarks and learned from the first generation guys over there. And this is the song that the guy that taught me how to play mandolin, he wrote this song and recorded it in 1969 on the Cherry label. And we're going to do it for you now, or try to anyways. One Call Longing for the Ozarks.

0: Jim Orchard classic there. Well, we've got time for one more song, boys. And we appreciate y'all having us here at the birthplace of Country Music Museum. Without Bristol, country music just wouldn't be the same.
1: Right.
0: It's not the same now, but, but with the help of the birthplace of Country Music Museum, we're going to be able to show people what real country music used to be. And we're going to hold on a little bit longer. That's right. And we're mighty proud to be here today. So we'll end with this one here. This is one about the Great Smoky Mountains where we live. And y'all take care. Thanks for coming out and seeing us. And hopefully we'll see y'all again soon.

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The latest record is Back to the Mountains. Again, we've got some shows coming up, so stay tuned. 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
1: It's so simple that anybody can sing it. Anybody can do it. 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I'm back and busting my balls trying to do somebody a favor, and what do I get? Clams?
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0: creativity to be a hillbilly. Anybody can do that. Wah, wah, wah. There's a lot more to music than playing a chord or two chords and make a few dollars. You show me a home where the buffalo roam and I'll show you a dirty house. I don't know what's wrong with you guys. It's just, you're just not my kind of people at all.
1: I want me some fried
0: taters. 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

couple of guys came up during the intermission a while ago when we were signing the pictures and said, you told us you never done a show without saying at least one semi-sacred song or a sacred song, so we'd like to do this one here for the ones that requested, and we hope that you'll all enjoy it.

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You never know what might happen as we explore music along the crooked road. Come on, there's foolishness to be had.

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me straddle my old saddle underneath the western sky. On my cayuse, let me wander over yonder till I see the mountain.

friends and neighbors, this is Bill Smith, the old ranger, asking you to stop on by Wednesday, 1 o'clock, for the Crooked Road Radio Hour. You never know what might happen as we explore music along the crooked road. Come on, there's foolishness to be had.

waiting on an 8 o'clock train. You know, my woman left me here last night. Things ain't been quite the same. I gotta get on up to Dallas, tie up a few loose ends. Gotta work a week, make $100.

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It's a good-natured ride.

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0: they're overjoyed. 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

Friends and neighbors, this is Bill Smith, the old ranger, asking you to stop on by Wednesday, 1 o'clock, for the Crooked Road Radio Hour. You never know what might happen as we explore music along the crooked road. Come on, there's foolishness to be had.

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1: And this one comes from Charlie Munro by way of Carl and Hardy, great writers in the past there. One called I See a Bright Light Shining.

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They've got a self-titled record out and another record, hopefully in the not-too-near-distant future.

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And the coyotes roam, and at sundown they teach you to cry.

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So take your pick, Frankie boy, and my loss will be your gain. Well, Frankie Lee, he sat right down, put his fingers to his chin, with the cold eyes of Judas on him, his head began to spin. Could you please not stare at me like that, he said, it's just my foolish pride. But sometimes a man must be alone, and this is no place to hide. But Judas, he just winked his eye and said, all right, I'll leave you here. But you better hurry up and choose which one of those bills you want before they all disappear. I'm gonna start my picking right now. Just tell me where you'll be.

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That's right, said Judas, eternity, though some might call it paradise. I don't call it anything, said Frankie Lee with a smile. All right, said Judas Priest, I'll see you after a while.

Frankie Lee, he sat right down, feeling low and mean. When just then a passing stranger burst upon the scene, saying, "You Frankie Lee, the gambler, whose father is deceased. Well, if you are, there's a fella calling you down the road, and he says his name is Priest. Oh yes, he is my friend," said Frankie Lee in fright. "I do recall him very well. In fact, he just left my sight." "That's the one," said the stranger, as quiet as a mouse. "But my message is he's down the road and he's stranded in a house." Frankie Lee, he panicked. He dropped everything and ran until he came onto the spot where Judas Priest did stand. "What kind of house is this?" he said, "where I have come to roam." "It's not a house," said Judas Priest. "It's not a house, it's a home." Frankie Lee, he trembled. He soon lost all control over everything which he had made while the mission bells did toll. He just stood there staring at that big house as bright as any sun, with 24 windows and a woman's face in every one. Up the stairs ran Frankie Lee with a soulful bounding leap, and foaming at the mouth, he began to make his midnight creep. For 16 nights and days he raved, but on the 17th he burst into the arms of Judas Priest, which is where he died of thirst. No one tried to say a thing when they carried him out in jest, except, of course, the little neighbor boy who carried him to rest. And he just walked along alone with his guilt so well concealed, and muttered underneath his breath, "Nothing is revealed."

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us all thrive. 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Corn is that threat.

friends and neighbors, this is Bill Smith, the old ranger, asking you to stop on by Wednesday, 1 o'clock, for the Crooked Road Radio Hour. You never know what might happen as we explore music along the crooked road. Come on, there's foolishness to be had.

Mrs. Ronnie Stone stars stage, screen, TV, truck stops, and outhouses. Letting you know you're listening to Radio Bristol.

He looked at me and I looked at him. I said, what do you want? He says, come on down, let me in. I said, no, boy. 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I have enough trouble keeping you away from my door. Go on away from here now, boy. I don't want you around here. 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I'd have filled him so full of buckshot, he'd have had ball bearing joints. You want no wolf hanging around me, no. 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

0: Better pack your grip and start for Denver, Colorado as soon as you can. 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
1: Thanks for being here. I appreciate you. Thanks for having me.

But I have a shopping list, and it's burning a hole in my sweet purple P. Diddy tracksuit. I need toilet paper, razor blades, underwears, lawn chairs, housewares, and of course some organic fruit. But I would have to go in unarmed, and to me that is cause of alarm. Back in the old days, this would be a non-issue, and everybody would know that my gun's the biggest. It's a

is he so in the past? Whereas is more present? And if he is returned, is he still a carpenter? And does he even understand composite decking? I've always wondered if that would be his forte. If it isn't, well, it should be, 'cause it's expensive and he could charge full price, and he is Christ, and you know he'd probably get it tax-free. What if he could walk around with my over-the-shoulder rocket launcher that he held in protest with his Christian brothers?

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I'm your host, Tom Netherland, from border to border and around the world. 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

next morning just after sunrise to find a note from my Rosie's hand. And it read, "I'd rather die than ever hurt you, but I'm in love with that tall, dark man. 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

friends and neighbors, this is Bill Smith, the old ranger, asking you to stop on by Wednesday, 1 o'clock, for the Crooked Road Radio Hour. You never know what might happen as we explore music along the crooked road. Come on, there's foolishness to be had.

This is a good one here. There's quite a bit of graphic violence in it. It's called If It Hadn't Been for Love.

0: All right. Now that we've got our hero in jail, we're going to keep him there.
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2: 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I'm Luke Church. New music on the way from Rebecca Porter, Jenny Reynolds, and Sally J. Two musical guests on the show this afternoon. Eric Buell later on with his album, The Road. Let's start off with Matt Pless. His new album is Water Sign Language on Radio Bristol.

0: Matt Pless on Radio Bristol from his new album, Water Sign Language, Genius Steals. Matt taking some time out from traveling between shows to join us to talk about this new record. Now, Matt, you've been described as folk and folk punk and a little bit of pop thrown. Do you feel you need to fit into any sort of category?
1: No, I don't. I mean, everyone says that, but like, I honestly don't write for any sort of sound. Like, I just kind of, when I hear a song in my head or I start playing guitar and a song comes through, I'm not thinking about like, oh, this is going to sound like, you know, this genre. It just, I write what feels right. So something might be more of like a bluesy rock thing, or something else might be more of a folky thing, or something else might have more of a like punk edge to it, you know? But you know, I've written like, you know, jazzy songs or like, you know, bluegrass songs. To me, it's all just about writing a good song. And if you write a good song on an acoustic guitar, essentially it sounds good naked. So you can dress it up in any kind of outfit you want. It'll always sound great.
0: Now, are you a disciplined writer, or do you wait for the muse, or do you sometimes try to prime the pump?
1: Sometimes I just ask the universe for help. I'm serious. Sometimes I'll just like be like, I want a song. Can I get a song? I'll just repeat that mantra and it'll come to me. Like, it just happened right now. I'm supposed to go down and record some tracks in Nashville, and I was short a track or two that I was happy with. And I was driving around in my car and I kept sort of manifesting the idea of like, I need a song to record. Send me a song. And one came, and you know, now I have three that I'm happy with instead of two, you know? So I think there's a way you sort of can control it. You got to sort of kind of adjust the lightning rod until something hits you. But sometimes you're not trying to do anything like that. You're just hanging out and a song will come in your head when you're walking down the street or jogging or laying in bed or watching TV or reading a book. You know, you just decide to work on it. It's kind of chaotic for me. It's a chaotic process, but receiving the information that you need, the pieces of the puzzle that you have to put together that form the song in a way that the outside world beyond your head can understand it in a cohesive manner. I think that part is sort of like

0: Yeah, you're right. The song's never totally finished. A form of it is finished, or a version of it can be finished, I guess. But, you know, it can evolve.
1: How does that play out in the studio when you have, so many directions you think a song might go?
0: In the studio, I like to work with producers. I like an outside ear to sort of kind of rein in the my creative fire that will spread. Like I said, like you have a song that's just an acoustic guitar and you singing, the possibilities are endless that you can build on top of that. And that's exciting for me. So my brain kind of goes, whoa, let's do all this stuff. I kind of like to have someone there to kind of rein me in and say, let's just try it like this. This might sound really good. You know, I think there's an art to production, just like there's an art to songwriting. I think you have to sort of know your limitations. And for me, one of my limitations is I get too excited and indecisive about how something should sound in its final form, the way I'm presenting it at that time. So I think a good producer is something I do like to work with.
1: Talking with Match Bless on Radio Bristol, his new album is Water Sign Language. Well, tell me, you're out on the road traveling between shows. Thanks for taking the time to talk with us while you're getting around. But what are you listening to as you're out traveling from show to show?
0: Right now, I'm not listening to anything. I've been driving, listening to the wind, and just enjoying the silence and the solitude of the road. And, you know, sometimes that's when a good song or an idea comes to you, you know, when you're just kind of daydreaming with nothing filling in the, you know, the blank spaces. But, you know, I listen to a variety of stuff. You know, I like a lot of anything lyrical. I like good melody, good lyrics. I listen to all the old classic stuff, you know, like John Prine or Dylan, or like Beatles, you know, Stones. I like a lot. Anything in the 60s and 70s, I really enjoy. I like really good songwriters like Conor Oberst from Bright Eyes. A lot of underground stuff nobody's ever heard of before. There's tons of good music out there now. It's almost hard to really kind of even, because the way the Wild West of the internet is, there's not like a, an umbrella, a record company is sort of like giving you access to a handful of artists like they did in the 70s, 60s, and 80s and stuff. Like there's a completely endless tapestry of bands and music you can find online, and you might love something that someone else has no idea what it is. And you know, it's like it's the best time in the world to find things that can influence you, but it's also one of the hardest times in the world to dig through all that is out there to find the diamonds in the rough, you know.
1: 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The new album is Water Sign Language. Let's hear another song off the new record, Coming Through the Rye, an indictment of the boomer generation.
0: It's an indictment of any sort of counterculture movement, you know, that ends up stepping on its own toes. I've been involved in a lot of counterculture movements in most of my life, my adult life. You know, I've always been kind of in the outsiders realm. And sometimes, you know, when everything starts getting a little too uniform, even in the countercultures, you start to feel like an outsider among those outsiders. So if you're someone like me, you're always questioning things and questioning authority, and authority can come in many forms. And just because like there's movements formed outside of an overall authority doesn't mean an internal authority within those microcosms can't form in itself and start to bother you as you observe it progressing.
1: A lesson I think we should have learned from Animal Farm.
0: Absolutely, absolutely.
1: Yeah.
0: People forget how all these things start. It's almost inescapable if you look at the way humans operate. I mean, you're going to inevitably have to form some sort of structure. I think people think this idea that even this, if the structure is lack of structure, it's still a structure. There's no way around it. So you just got to keep jumping from one box to the other to keep from getting completely absorbed by one.

0: 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We heard songs from his new album, Water Sign Language, Coming Through the Rye and Genius Steals. 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
1: Screedin', screedin', screedin', screedin', screedin', screedin', screedin'. Deep blue neon, Bud Light light. Bud it to my left, Bud it to my right. Oh, honky-tonk, Saturday night. Mixing in the politics and fixing the fight. If there's anything to get them back getting along, it's a good old-fashioned title-stopping country song. For the

Rebecca Porter on Radio Bristol from the Shenandoah Valley of Virginia. Babies raising babies. Before that, Todd Snyder, Solid Country Gold, from the posthumously released album My Second Rodeo, that is actually due out on October 9th. Roots Veritas on Radio Bristol. Luke Church here coming up. I got a conversation with Eric Buell. He played music as a young man and then got into making motorcycles. After doing that for several decades, he's back to his love of music, and he has released his fourth album, The Road. We'll be talking to him about all that stuff. Coming up right now, Jenny Reynolds on Radio Bristol.

Susanna Hoffs on Radio Bristol. Her new solo album, The List, is due out this week on September 18th. Casablanca, the song we heard. Before that, Jenny Reynolds off her new album, Willow and Stone, I'm Not the One. Roots Veritas on Radio Bristol. Luke Church here with Sally J.

Anna Graves on Radio Bristol from her new album, America's Greatest Burnout Goldmine. Before that, Sally J, originally from Georgia, now based in Nashville, Tennessee, from her fourth solo studio album, You'll Be Okay, Baby, due out on October 2nd, we heard Your Brother's on TV Again. Roots Veritas on Radio Bristol, Luke Church here. Let's get into this conversation with Eric Buell. He has a new album out, his fourth studio album, The Road. We'll talk about that a little bit, talk about motorcycles and lots of stuff. Eric Buell on Radio Bristol.

0: Eric Buell on Radio Bristol from his new album, The Road, She Gets Me. Eric joining us from his farm up in Wisconsin to talk about new music and a bunch of other stuff as well. Now, Eric, I know you played rock music as a younger man and then sort of got away from it a little bit and got involved with this motorcycle thing. And now you're back making music. Could you give us sort of a timeline on how all that transpired?
1: I'm pretty old. The timeline's long, so I'll try to condense it. Yeah, you know, I grew up. I grew up on a farm, and back in Pennsylvania originally. And my dad was partly into music. He was kind of a workaholic Renaissance guy, but he played trumpet pretty well, and he got me into trumpet when I was a little kid. That really wasn't all that cool. So somewhere in my, when I was 14, I got some kind of a cheap bass and started playing with some guys. And then I kept doing that. And I also rode motorcycles on the side. So those are the two things I like to do. I was actually pretty good at school, but I didn't like school. So the two things I wanted to do was music and motorcycles. But I dropped out of college within a few days after starting college. I dropped out to play music. And so I did that for some years and kind of got burnt out on it. Just the whole scene was a lot of drugs back then and a lot of stuff where it was just, it's always hard being a musician. You know, my day job was working in a motorcycle shop as a flat rate mechanic. So anyway, I wound up going back to night school for engineering and became a motorcycle engineer and had a career in that. But kind of went back to playing, started playing music while that was all going again and hanging out with guys and playing blues and, you know, that kind of stuff. And then after I retired, kind of gave up, walked away from the motorcycle stuff. I just started getting back to my other love of music. So I've been doing nothing but music for some time now.
0: Well, as I said, you played rock and heavy rock too, but now not so much. Did you just mellow out?
1: Well, you know, that is interesting. I played rock because it's high energy. You know, and when I was young, I was doing that and it's fun. But, you know, I grew up in Appalachia. I was in Pennsylvania, but I was, we had a farm and then also spent a lot of time living in the Ligonier in a mountain area. And we used to drive back and forth in a car, you know, while I was in the turnpike. And I'd sleep up on that port, on that platform above the rear seats. In the back under the rear window, I'd climb up on there when I was like 5 years old. And my dad was always playing like, you know, Hank Williams or Ghost Riders in the Sky and all that kind of stuff. And I think that was in me, you know, like just deep inside there. And I used to listen to that stuff and I'd talk to my rock and roll band buddies and I'd go, you know, why don't we play a Merle Haggard song or, you know, Buck Owens? And they'd go, what the hell are you talking about?
0: Well, this new album, The Road, this is your fourth studio album.
1: Yes.
0: And you recorded it in San Marcos, Texas.
1: I have a friend down there, Dave Percival, who has a studio. He has part of a studio down there called Yellow Dog. And we did that. We did that in about 4 days, right before Thanksgiving last fall. He was incredible because he knows how I love him, and he's friends with, he's so incredibly talented too. But he's a producer guy. He's also a great musician, but he's been focused on, he's not been touring for some time. He's been totally a producer and a recording engineer and that kind of stuff. But he knows a lot of people. And Reckless Kelly had been in town at Gruna Hall down there, right by San Marcos. I think they had played on Friday. So two of the guys from Reckless Kelly, and that's one of my favorite bands, I'm from Red Dirt. Two of the guys, Cody Braun and Jeff Queen, came over on Saturday and Sunday on your weekend and laid down pedal steel and mandolin and stuff, tracks on that. And it's like, ah, oh, so cool. Oh, man.
0: Eric Buell on Radio Bristol talking about his new album, The Road. We're going to be talking about your previous album, your third album, Ride Free, and hear the title track in a few here. But talk about how that album was recorded. I understand it was, you went down to Nashville, a friend of yours got some studio time for you, and you had to knock it out in one day. And how did that work with your producer and the musicians coming in to perform?
1: Well, you know, that song, you know, Ride Free is, you know, I had written it and then I had done demo at home where I played the parts on it, you know, kind of rough sent it in because David and I were talking about sending him a bunch of my songs, which ones do you want to do? But, you know, when I got down there, you know, all we did was do Nashville charts like the day before. And then he said, this is funny because he goes, Eric, you play guitar pretty good, but not good enough. So here's the deal. You're going in the vocal booth, buddy. It said that we go down, I want you to do is, we got Nashville charts, and the guys will write their own thing off of that, so their own version, and I want you to play them a little bit of the song on acoustic guitar, and then I want you to, and I wanted to have lyric sheets, and I want you to tell them the idea behind the song, like what motivated you. I want you to give them the spirit of the song. And then this other member, they're going, and I think it was Steve Mackey was playing bass, great bass player from Nashville, Canada. And he goes, you know, well, you know, you got anything that you want us to play? And I'm sitting there looking at these guys, and, you know, I won't be going through all the names. I go, whatever the hell you want to play. But the idea is, if they know the song, I mean, I want them to flavor it. I want their feelings in it, along with mine. I mean, I wrote the song, I wrote the lyrics, but it becomes the final song only when those guys do it, because it's really, you're trying to reach people's emotions, all the listeners, and that's your first listeners. If they capture the song and, you know, and then they play it, and, you know, so they do it and you go, thank you, you know? You got it, that's, you know, in my dreams, that's what I want to sound like.
0: It's so interesting that you mentioned that being your approach on recording the album Ride Free, because I was speaking with an artist recently and they were going in to record a new album and their producer told them, don't tell the players what to play. We're just going to go in and you know, they have an idea of the song and then let them do what they want to do.
1: That's exactly my experience. You know, when we were sitting at lunch, I was talking to the keyboard player and I go, you know, well, you're having fun. He goes, this is great. He said, often we have a producer or the talent and they want to tell us what to do, and that's, we get paid, that's what we do for a living. He said, but when we have somebody who goes, just play what you feel, he said, that's a good day.
0: So what did you tell the musicians the idea behind the song?
1: Well, the idea of this song was just, you know, I started writing it as a motorcycle song, right? Because it's Ride Free, and it's the idea like behind when my wife and I split. You know, my current wife, we were together and we were going to be married, and then she left me. And many, many years later, 25 years later, we hooked up again and I'm married to her, and I've been married to her for like 25 years now, 24 years. I mean, and then you're thinking about, why did I keep racing? And the answer is, you're young. You just need to ride free. That's, you know, and so that's kind of what I wrote it about. And then I said, well, no, people won't understand the words I had in initially, which were like high side when you get thrown off the bike. And I said, but people get into horses more, and I get into horses. I love horses. So it'll be more of a cowboy story. So I'll turn it into a guy, you know, riding a horse with a girl that she's in love with. And, you know, then she tells him, which is like with my wife's, is, you know, you got to be serious. Let's get serious. You know, you can't be doing this racing anymore. And then you go, well, yeah, I gotta. So, you know, and then years again, loader. And so that resonates with a lot of people, and it, you know, it did with them. They go, oh, cool, we got this. We understand what it is.

Eric Buell on Radio Bristol. That comes from his 2025 album, the title track there, Ride Free. We also heard something from his new album, The Road, She Gets Me. Roots Veritas on Radio Bristol. Luke Church here with Bruce Coburn.

0: Garrison Starr on Radio Bristol. New music from her, To Be Free. Before that, Bruce Cockburn. He has a new album coming out October 16th titled The Blood of Others. We heard his cover of W.C. Handy's song Yellow Dog Blues. Thank you for joining me for the show this afternoon. I'm Luke Church. Stop on by next Monday around about this time. I'll be here with two studio sessions featuring Aaron Lunsford and Ismay performing songs from their new albums. Roots Veritas, Monday afternoons at 5 o'clock on Radio Bristol.
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to be without me. Now, I never had hoped to get another good drink or good red liquor, but yesterday evening, I played a few pieces, and two gentlemen invited me up to the room, opened up a box, said, Uncle Dave, he had water, glasses, sugar, lemon, and everything. Now, what do we have for you? I said, give me that largest glass, please, sir. I poured her out half full. I'm getting stirred with a spoon. He said, now what next? I said, a little water to make a weaker. What next? I said, a little sugar to make a sweeter. He said, what next? I said, put in a little lemon now to make a sour. Now what next? Now I said, pour a brimful to give her the power. Some folks says that a boat won't run. Just let me tell you what a Henry done. She left Louisville about half past one. Oh, she got into Nashville.

Marshall Ballou for Off the Beaten Track, a musical foray into the backroads and secret places of the American musical landscape. The roots grow deep and hybrids flower into a thousand different varieties, from seeds blown in from across the sea and simmered in the melting pot of cultures known as the USA. Off the Beaten Track airs Tuesdays at 4, right here on Radio Bristol.

Birthplace of country music and home of the Carter family, this is Natalie Merchant, and you're listening with me to Radio Bristol, as you very well should be.